0: Welcome back to iHeartRadio's coverage of the 2026 FIFA World Cup. Anderson Hurst, Brad Evans with you. We're nearing kickoff in Mexico City between Czechia and Mexico. Let's get our keys to the match in this one. Former U.S. men's national team member Brad Evans, what do you got?
1: I mean, for Mexico, you have to take chances. You're at home. You've advanced in the group. Yes, I know Aguirre wants you to play in a certain style, but if you're going to beat Brazil, France, Spain, at some point, you're going to have to unlock your offense and let them be creative and do what they do. Not unlike Canada, where it's been a little bit boring at times, but they've gotten the results on the other side of the ball. So for Mexico, take more chances, get into it. And for Czech, I think you have to keep the ball. Czechia's got to keep the ball. And really, I've seen last night especially, teams are starting to get tired, and there's a lot of missed passes that I've seen, and just unnecessary missed passes. Stay in the game. No moment is too big. They've done it before, but Czechia's got to keep the ball. And if you only get one or two chances, they have to be finished.
0: Yeah, I'm with you. I think we've seen this before when Mexico plays at home, that when they don't have the ball, their fans get really anxious and they start to jeer them quite a bit, right? So if you just, even if you're not trying to do too much with it in terms of going forward, if you're keeping the ball away from Mexico, that's going to start to frustrate the players and the fans. Maybe they do something stupid, get a foul here and there, press way too high so you can get a ball in behind. I mean, there's so much of an opportunity for Czech to really do that.
1: Yeah, you have to. You have to keep the ball, draw yellow cards, get the crowd that is there to support you behind you. But like you said, frustrate the Mexican fans. They are used to a winning team in that stadium. The more that you can do to slow the game down, but also know that Czechia has to play with urgency because they must win this game. This will be a battle tonight. I'm really excited for this.
0: Yeah, coming up is the kickoff. First 45 minutes between Czechia and Mexico at Mexico City. 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
9: They have to come here and win. No team has ever done that in the World Cup. They're on to plan C for Miroslav Kubek. First plan didn't work, second plan didn't work. They're now onto a plan. Get footballers into the pitch, get them in the game, get them playing.
10: We're also going to be keeping more than a weather eye on South Africa versus South Korea up in Monterrey. Mexico, incidentally, haven't lost at home in a competitive game since a 2013 World Cup qualifier against Honduras. They haven't conceded a first half goal in 13 straight World Cup tournament matches. Well, can they make it? Three wins out of three. Hasn't been especially pretty, but it has been gritty. Czechia, no. They have got to win. World rankings-wise, it's 40th place, 14th. So here we go. At the Azteca, here in Mexico City. Czechia are going to have to do it the hard way. They have designs on being in the knockout stages. The odds right now stacked against them. The Mexicans have never tasted defeat in a group stage game at home in the FIFA World Cup. And it's Mexico in the change kits in white this evening. Czechia in red. And the referee is the man from Argentina, Yael Falcón Pérez. Rob, what are you looking for technically, tactically, and otherwise?
9: Yeah, absolutely. And well, Czechia have struggled to score goals, to create.

0: team that didn't have a plan at the end of the day. They were really just playing for long throw-ins and set pieces. No good service, no hold-up play up top. Midfielders seemed disinterested, disorganized at the back. Disappointing from them.
1: Yeah, disappointing. But Mexico is clinical in the last 45 minutes, and they proved to be the best team in this group. Let's talk about the other two teams in this group on the other side of the break here as a surprising result in the other game happening at the same time. We'll discuss that coming up next. 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
0: And away we go. It's Ask Ben. Your questions are answers for the rest of the hour. These are actual questions by actual listeners. This is nothing like the Fifth Hour mailbag we do on the podcast on Sunday. This is completely different. It is live. There is no safety net. And now for the reading of the questions. Our buddy in the big chair right over there.
3: Yes, sir.
0: His name is Patty.
3: Yes. All right, let's go for Ask Ben. Here's one from Rob on Twitter.
0: Hi, Rob.
3: Hi, Rob. Question for everyone. If you could only listen to one band or artist for the rest of your life, who would it be?
0: So I've explained. I'm a huge Johnny Cash fan. I know he's dead, so he's not making any new music. Although AI could make new music with him. I love a lot of the old Johnny Cash stuff, so I would listen to that. What about you, Lorena?
4: So hard. I listen to so much music. I'm going to have to go with my girl, Britney, though.
0: Really?
4: Hit me, baby, one more time.
0: For a big part of your life growing up here. All right. What about you, Patty?
3: I'd go with Linkin Park. It's always been my favorite band.
0: You ever been to Linkin Park? Have you?
3: No, I can't say I have.
0: There's a Linkin Park in L.A. There's one in Chicago. There's a lot of Linkin Parks. All right. I guess Lincoln was a big deal. What's next? It's Ask Ben. Your questions, our answers.
3: All right. This comes from my guy, Ferg Dog.
0: Hi, Fergie.
3: What's up, Ferg Dog?
0: Yeah.
3: He asks, what would you put on your Mount Rushmore of 4th of July foods?
0: What that is, Patty, is Ferg Dog mocking. As you know, I do not do lists. I will do a big board if you want, Ferg Dog. I will do a big board. That is the day the Nathan's hot dog eating contest is. The wiener, the sausage is obviously at the very top. And then everything else is who cares. I think he's mocking us. Lorena, you want to participate?
4: I agree. On the big board, it's got to be a big old hot dog.
0: Yeah, giant, oversized sausage. Just that's the way to go. A kielbasa. Yeah. What's funny about that, Pat? What are you talking about? Ever seen the sausage race in Milwaukee at a Brewers game? Come on, man.
3: No, but now
0: yeah,
3: I want to.
0: Yeah, you should, man. I've been in there. I haven't been to Milwaukee. You know, I've been in Milwaukee, but I haven't been to a game in a long time. And I was able to go in the room where they kept the costumes, and those things smelled so disgusting. It's just horrible. They don't clean them during the season. They didn't anyway back in the day. All right, what's next here? It's Ask Ben. Your questions are answers.
3: All right, next up, we have a late night drug tester asks.
0: Hi, late night drug tester.
3: For the crew, what is one song you imagine will be playing on repeat in hell?
0: Well, there's a ton of stuff. I cannot stand music that just repeats itself over, like the lyrics. It drives me nuts. And my wife will be listening to stuff, and it just repeats over and over and over, and I lose my mind. I'm trying to think. There's one song in particular that's it's like a 1980s song, and I'm having a mental block. So you go, Lorraine, and then I'm going to try to think of the song that I.
4: This is the song that never ends, and it goes on and on, my friends. Some people started singing it, not knowing what it was, and they'll continue singing it forever just because this is a song that never ends.
3: I have no idea.
4: No?
0: It's so terrible, the songs that...
4: That would be the song in hell.
0: That would be the one for you that would just... What about you, Patty?
3: Oh, it would absolutely have to be Don't Stop Believing.
0: All right. What about Whip It from Devo? You don't even know what that is, probably.
4: I love Whip It.
0: That's too much repeating. What is next? No. Stop it! No, next!
3: All right. For the crew, again, this is from Alf the Alien Opiner.
0: Hi, Alf.
3: For the crew.
0: I've met him, by the way. He's a big stud, that guy.
3: No, Nice.
0: Cool. Yeah, beautiful wife, good family, good guy.
3: Yeah. Hell yeah. Right.
4: Furry little alien.
3: Well, he asks us, have you ever had a bad allergic reaction to poison ivy?
0: I have not. I was warned as a kid every time I went out. Oh, watch out, my mom. Watch out for the poison. I never touched poison ivy. Never did. Now, what about you, Lorraine?
4: I don't think I've ever gotten it.
0: Yeah, well, you touch it and then you... Yeah. What about you, Patty, quickly? Yeah.
3: No, I have not.
0: All right, there you go. It's Ask Ben. Your questions, our answers. Unbelievable.
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13: The player of the year in college basketball was getting less attention than Boozer did last night or leading up to the draft. There wasn't a lot of publicity, and I think it's centered around, well, he might be kind of like his father. Well, his father had a good career. Like, if you say he's going to play 12 years in the NBA and be a respectable player in the NBA, I'm signing up for that. We look at every draft pick, it feels like, and go, okay, all right, I get that one. I mean, that's not the way it works in reality. Like, every pick in the NFL draft is first round. Yep, all right, and they needed that. But they don't all work out. We know that. But with Boozer, I don't think anybody has more of a proof of, you know, concept here. To say, you know, I kind of did this at a really high level at Duke. You know, points, rebounds, and assists. I led Duke in points, rebounds, and assists. Like, there's less risk with him. Now, I think DeBanza has, you know, a wonderful ceiling, great talent. Peterson, still question marks, but, you know, he's a pure scorer. But you start to look, you know, I love Wilson out of North Carolina. I mean, there were Acuff. There's a lot of these kids, and you go, boy, if they play like they did in college, well, that's not the way it works. It's rare when you go, man, it's seamless from...
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13: If last night's draft did anything to the title odds, the Spurs are now tied with the Thunder for the best odds, plus 145. Now, this is Western Conference here. Spurs and Thunder, then it's the Nuggets, then it's the Timberwolves, and then Lakers far down at five. The odds to win the Eastern Conference, the Celtics are still the favorite. The Knicks close behind, then it's the Heat, then it's the Pistons, and then it's the Pacers. But you're looking at a draft, and a deep draft, And I think anybody who got drafted in the top 15 probably expects to be getting minutes this upcoming season. And some of these players are going to be leaned on to be more than just a role player.
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9: And here's what you need to know.
4: For the first time in the nation's history, South Africa is headed to the round of 32 at the World Cup after defeating South Korea 1-0 and securing second place out of Group A. They will face Canada on Sunday in L.A. Mexico shut out Czechia 3-0, while Brazil won Group C after defeating Scotland 3-0. Also out of Group C, Morocco. They beat Haiti 4-2, and they're headed to the knockout stage. In the NBA, the Hornets are engaged in LaMelo Ball trade talks as multiple teams strongly pursue the star guard. This is according to ESPN. Well, the Pistons traded Isaiah Stewart to the Grizzlies for 3 future second-round picks. In baseball, the Chicago Cubs are acquiring left-hander David Peterson from the New York Mets. Cubs beat the Mets in Game 2 of their doubleheader, 10-2. Mookie Betts hit his 300th career home run as the Dodgers topped the Twins 4-3, while the Yankees held on 4-2 against the Tigers. Rays beat the Royals 5-3. Amancio Olaños.
9: Gather around. Ben Maller's on.
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0: Sports Radio. And right to the judges we go. We have Coach Russell, who is back from the Orlando area, our favorite high school football coach. Hello, Coach Russell.
5: Hey, good morning, Ben. How you doing, brother?
0: Are you on a little break right now?
5: I am okay? A little break. I've been on a little break. Been getting up a little later, but I decided to get up and come join you this morning. So.
0: It's a lot. I know. A lot of early mornings when you coach. All right, hold on a sec, Coach Russell. And we have Gabe in Boston. Hello, Gabe. You're one of our judges. Good morning, Gabe.
6: Hey. It's the Bookham guy for Patriots and Vikings.
0: Yeah. Congratulations. The Bookham.
6: Yeah. Well, no arrest so far, so I'm still waiting.
0: Well, you're representing the people. And I think the people are winning.
6: I'm representing my own people, too.
0: Patriots, I understand. So, I got you. I'm ready. We need the cops to step up. Is it Bryces in Maine? Hello, Bryces. Welcome. Hold on, Gabe. Bryces, are you there, Bryces?
7: Hey, Ben.
0: What's going on? Everything good? Yes?
7: Everything's all right.
0: All right. You're one of my judges, so hold on. Here we go, gentlemen. Three stories. Figure out which of the three is not true, separating fiction from fact. Story number one, Scotland's Tartan Army made a big impression on Patriots owner Robert Kraft last week. Scottish fans famously taking over Boston. They drank all the beer, and it was wild right at the World Cup. Great story. So the fans were so good. How good were they? That Patriots owner Robert Kraft told Roger Goodell he's interested in hosting an NFL game in Scotland because of the Tartan Army. Story number two, TMZ reporting that former interim UFC lightweight champion of the world was arrested in Atlanta for public intoxication. It wasn't exactly the Father's Day Dustin Poirier had in mind. The retired UFC legend arrested early Sunday evening in Georgia. TMZ learned he's 37, publicly drunk, and he spent a few hours in the jail there before getting out on Father's Day. Story number three, be prepared. Caleb Williams, yep, that guy, the Bears quarterback. He stopped at a small coffee shop near the practice facility recently. While waiting for his order, he noticed a nervous teenager studying a playbook from the local high school there. Teenager recognized Caleb, asked for a quick photo. Instead, Caleb sat down for a few minutes, talked ball, gave the kid advice, how to read defenses and all that, and said the best players aren't always the most talented. They're usually the most prepared. Okay. So those are the three stories. One of them is not true. The other two are absolutely true. So figure out which one isn't true. Coach Russell, one, two, or three, Coach Russell?
5: I'm going to go with number three.
0: Number three. All right, Coach, have a good day today. Thank you, sir. Gabe in Boston. Gabe, I need your help here. One, two, or three, Gabe?
6: Too easy. Number three.
0: All right. He says very easy. All right, let's find out. Let's. Bryce is in Maine. One, two, or three, Bryce? Is he going to be a rebel, or are you going to go with story number three?
7: Alan James is number one. He's pulling your leg.
0: Yeah. Well, the funny thing is you got it wrong, dummy. You should have just copied off the other people. It's number three. Number three. That was the fake story. You don't get a golden ticket, James. You don't get a golden ticket. Ha, ha. Baba Booey.
8: 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The Odd Couple with Rob Parker and Kelvin Washington. 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
16: Depending on how he was going to go about applying for it, it didn't necessarily fit the criteria of other players who'd gone in the supplemental draft in the past. So that news, I think, was surprising to a lot of people when they saw it. But we're venturing into, you know, in some ways, new territory here with how he's been treated and how they were looking at his specific case as opposed to players in the past who've applied for this.
17: The NFL, in their statement to Sorsby, and it's a long one, they basically sort of called out the handling of it, the timeliness of it, you know, the infractions themselves were mentioned, all of that. And, you know, they pointed out Roger Goodell saying it's a privilege, not a right, so on and so forth. And I just wonder if it wasn't such a circus between the lawyers and the public, you know, backing of him from Texas Tech and all that, I wonder if we're not at this point to where they just decide we're not holding a supplemental draft.
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26: Ups World Cup, South Africa has done it.
27: All the way to Maseko. Got the shot away, and it's Maseko! And South Africa have their lead, and Maseko has his goal! And could that be the goal that sends them to the knockout rounds? Unbelievable season! needs hear about today.
26: You heard it all on FS1. They are headed to the round of 32 for the first time in their history after defeating South Korea 1-0. South Africa will face Canada on Sunday in LA. Mexico shut out Czechia 3-0. Brazil defeated Scotland 3-0 to win Group C, while Morocco beat Haiti 4-2, also out of Group C, and they're headed to the knockout stage. In the NBA, ESPN reports that the Hornets are engaged in LaMelo Ball trade talks as multiple teams strongly pursue the star guard, while the Pistons traded Isaiah Stewart to the Grizzlies for three future second-round picks. And in baseball, the Dodgers top the Twins 4-3. I'm Monty Bolaños.
25: Good morning to all.
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1: Sometimes you can't get to everything in the world of sports or entertainment. Good thing the guys are here to bring you In Case You Missed It.
0: Guys, Wyndham Clark, he's a golfer.
2: Oh, no.
0: Yeah, he just won the U.S. Open.
2: Hold on, real quick. Before you get to this, LeVar, I'm guessing you have not heard this story.
3: Of course not.
0: Yeah.
2: Okay, this is great. Go ahead.
0: So he sent a tweet back in 2016 saying that he hates Baker Mayfield, kind of random. And so he was on with Pardon My Take, and they asked him about the tweet, and it sounded like this.
4: I was curious if I could just take you back to December 3rd, 2016. We were talking, you said haters gonna hate on Twitter earlier in this interview. You did tweet, I hate Baker Mayfield. And I was just curious if you still feel that way. Maybe your thoughts on that. Maybe that hate in your heart's gone away. Maybe where you're at on that.
5: I'm trying to decide if I should tell the story.
4: Yeah.
5: All right, screw it. I don't care. People already hate me. So, no, it's not that bad. My PR team's here.
6: Listen, your PR team's on the hot seat because we're coming up with ideas they never thought of.
5: No, they didn't. They prepped me for everything. They didn't prep me for this one. My girlfriend at the time cheated on me with Baker Mayfield.
6: That's a fair tweet.
5: But here's what I will say. As I have come to, like, I'm actually a Baker fan now. I think he's a homie. That's your initial response.
6: Right.
5: Like, screw that guy. But really, screw the,
6: Your girlfriend. Yeah.
5: But yeah, so I'm a Baker fan now, but that's where it came from.
0: So apparently,
3: alrighty then.
0: That explains the tweet. I don't know if somebody was mowing my lawn, I don't know that I would go to Twitter about it. And
6: damn, rant.
0: That's not a great look. But do you look at that as a win for the football world over the golf world?
2: Yeah, of course.
0: Yeah,
2: LeVar, I think you'd agree.
3: I mean, I don't have no beef with it.
2: Yeah.
3: I mean, he was smashing your people. God bless.
0: Hey, it's Jonas Knox. 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
0: Apologizing to the skipper, Tony Vitello, after showing him up in a random game over the weekend when the manager attempted to put a pinch runner in. Rafael Devers shooed him away. He did the shoe sign, and he, nope, go. Shooed him away. Did not want the pinch runner in the game there. That was in Miami. Devers drew a leadoff walk. He waved off the rookie pinch runner, Jonah Cox, and then got very angry. There was a lot of bad body language directed towards the Giants dugout. He covered his face with his helmet. He yelled into it, because that always works, and did leave the field and all that stuff. He avoided the backslap, the attaboy by the Giants bench coach there, Jace Tingler, and went straight to sulk in the Giants clubhouse. I'm out of here. Now, Devers, who does not speak to the media much, why would he? Even though he's a $300 million guy, he doesn't like to talk to the media. He did address this on Tuesday before the game against the vagabond orphans of baseball, the Athletics. He said it was, quote, a misunderstanding, is what Devers said. He thought Vitello was pulling him due to lingering hamstring soreness.
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14: If last night's draft did anything to the title odds, the Spurs are now tied with the Thunder for the best odds, plus 145. Now, this is Western Conference here. Spurs and Thunder, then it's the Nuggets, then it's the Timberwolves, and then Lakers far down at five. The odds to win the Eastern Conference, the Celtics are still the favorite, the Knicks close behind, then it's the Heat, then it's the Pistons, and then it's the Pacers. But you're looking at a draft and a deep draft, and I think anybody who got drafted in the top 15 probably expects to be getting minutes this upcoming season. And some of these players are going to be leaned on to be more than just a role player.
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1: And here's what you need to know.
20: For the first time in the nation's history, South Africa is headed to the round of 32 at the World Cup after defeating South Korea 1-0 and securing second place out of Group A. They will face Canada on Sunday in L.A. Mexico shut out Czechia 3-0, while Brazil won Group C after defeating Scotland 3-0. Also out of Group C, Morocco. They beat Haiti 4-2, and they're headed to the knockout stage. In the NBA, the Hornets are engaged in LaMelo Ball trade talks as multiple teams strongly pursue the star guard. This is according to ESPN. While the Pistons traded Isaiah Stewart to the Grizzlies for three future second-round picks. In baseball, the Chicago Cubs are acquiring left-hander David Peterson from the New York Mets. Cubs beat the Mets in Game 2 of their doubleheader, 10-2. Mookie Betts hit his 300th career home run as the Dodgers topped the Twins 4-3, while the Yankees held on 4-2 against the Tigers. Rays beat the Royals 5-3. I'm Monty Bolaños.
1: Good morning to all.
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1: 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Here's Brady Quinn, LeVar Arrington, and Jonas Knox.

0: Two pros and a cup of Joe, Fox Sports Radio, LeVar Arrington, Jonas Knox with you here. Coming up top of next hour, we'll call it a little over 10 minutes from now. We are going to catch up with our guy, Albert Breer. That is a Thursday tradition here on the show, so make sure you stick around for that or join us again 10 minutes from now here on FSR. Speaking of traditions, it is time for another tradition each and every Thursday. It is time for our Express Pros Pro of the Week, and the Pro of the Week this week goes to
1: Nico Gonzalez, Lionel Messi, Lionel Messi!
0: 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I know, LeVar, you were saying earlier this week you're a big fan of Messi. Work on and off the field, or the pitch, if you will. They call it the pitch in soccer. Mm-hmm. So I know you're a big fan of off the pitch, what he's got going on. So so good for Leo Messi.
2: Nice.
0: By the way,
2: congrats.
0: Their next game, and I would say, listen, for as decorated of a career that he's had, probably the greatest of all time, being named the Express Pros Pro of the Week has got to be at the top of the list. Got to be. I mean, I would imagine that's right up there. What's the... Next to College Football Hall of Famer, what's your, is it the Butkus Award? Is that the next big one? What's the one that you look at after College Football Hall of Fame that you go, all right, that's the one I'm most proud of?
2: I'm most proud of being a unanimous All-American. Like, that's the one. That's more than any of it.
0: Oh, by the way, I forgot to tell you. Did you see what Orlovsky said about you on Twitter?
2: No. Did he really say something about me?
0: Somebody said, they threw out the question, scariest linebacker of all time or scariest defensive player of all time. And he said something along the lines of, he mentioned somebody, but he said, if we're talking linebackers, then it would be LeVar Arrington.
2: Did he really?
0: Yeah, Dan Orlovsky said that.
2: That's interesting. That's very kind.
0: Did you play against him?
2: Maybe.
0: I was gonna say, like, I don't know if you guys played.
2: Where is he from? What college?
0: Orlovsky?
2: Yeah.
0: God, where is he from? God, I want to say, was it Michigan State? Why am I thinking Michigan State?
2: I mean,
3: he played for UConn.
0: Yes, college? You didn't play, yeah,
2: UConn?
0: You didn't play UConn? Did you?
2: No.
0: Yeah, I don't know. A lot of respect handed out though.
2: That's pretty cool.
0: Yeah. So you are.
2: I mean,
0: I
2: might have played against him, or he might have saw me when we were in the league. What year? I don't know. Yeah, we don't have enough time. I don't know. But thanks, shots out. That's very kind words.
0: I mean, were you the guy that made him run out of the back of the end zone? Was that you?
2: I was a pretty scary football player, bro. I wasn't the greatest or anything like that, but I definitely was a pretty scary dude out there on. I was ending careers. I wasn't just tackling people.
0: So David Pollock said, who's the meanest linebacker you ever saw with your own two eyes? Dan Orlovsky said Terrell Suggs. He said, if telling me not a linebacker, then I would say LeVar Arrington. We are
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14: Million. But it doesn't go against this year's cap. So Luka's going to make 49. His cap number is going to be about 20, which means you could go get Walker Kessler, a very, very elite young defensive big. Or you can bring LeBron back at $35 million. So what do you want to do? So I've told you my theory on the Lakers is it's a Luka, Redick, and you got to sign Austin Reeves or he goes away for nothing story. LeBron, I'd be very comfortable moving off of, unless he took $15 million. He doesn't want to do that. The Warriors would offer him that. So the question now is, what matters if you're a Laker fan? Appeasing Rich Paul and LeBron or the future? Because what the Lakers, after the draft last night, they got a very young kid who will probably average 6.5 points as a rookie. Right, he's not going to have the ball in his hands. Cameron Carr's a very athletic kid. He'll be fun to watch. He plays no defense like every other Laker, but I like the pick.
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0: And how does it feel now to wake up and you're Jaylen Brown and you know that the Celtics were looking to dish you again for Giannis?
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0: You must feel like yesterday's diapers, doo-doo diapers. 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
20: At the World Cup, South Africa has done it.
21: All the way to Maseko. Got the shot away, and it's Maseko! And South Africa have their lead, and Maseko has his goal! And could that be the goal that sends them to the knockout rounds? Unbelievable scenes here in Maseko! today.
20: You heard it all on FS1. They are headed to the round of 32 for the first time in their history after defeating South Korea 1-0. South Africa will face Canada on Sunday in LA. Mexico shut out Czechia 3-0. Brazil defeated Scotland 3-0 to win Group C, while Morocco beat Haiti 4-2, also out of Group C, and they're headed to the knockout stage. In the NBA, ESPN reports that the Hornets are engaged in LaMelo Ball trade talks as multiple teams strongly pursue the star guard, while the Pistons traded Isaiah Stewart to the Grizzlies for three future second-round picks. And in baseball, the Dodgers top the Twins 4-3. I'm Monty Bolaños.
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0: or playing midweek games or playing holidays or international travel. It's like always the league is pushing more. And it's never about what the players want. It's always about what the owners want, right? So the owners will put out there that they want X, Y, or Z. And now all of a sudden the players are already on their heels because everything that the owners want seems like it's an inevitability. And, you know, I think it was interesting hearing JC say that he wants to flip the script on that, you know, and he's going to spend the next year figuring out what exactly players want, you know. That'll put them in more of a position of strength. So I think it was interesting to hear that. The grass fields argument, like how strongly he came out on that and saying there's no excuse anymore after seeing what, you know, FIFA has been able to do and getting grass and all these indoor stadiums that we have here in the States. I think it's something like, and this is indoor and outdoor, but I think it's something like, is it 7 or 9 stadiums that generally have turf now have grass for the World Cup, right?
1: Yeah.
0: So that was interesting. Yeah. And then him saying that like nobody really wants 18 games and 18 games isn't even on my radar right now was interesting as well, especially when it's pretty clear that the NFL had circled 2027 as a season that they wanted to get to 18 games.
1: Well, we appreciate it, AB. As always, he is senior NFL reporter, lead content strategist at the MMQB. Get him on X at Albert Breer. Enjoy the weekend. We'll do it again next week.
0: Thanks, guys. Have a great weekend.
1: There he is, the great Albert Breer with us here on Fox Sports Radio. 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All right, so coming up next here, we are going to tell you about a little bit of history. A little bit of history in the world of sports, and it's yours right here on Fox Sports Radio. Psst. The Cup. 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
17: Ooh. You know, there's bad contract signings. There's teams that sometimes get a little antsy. They overpay. And then there's what the Wizards did with Trae Young. Because you're drafting a guy number one overall who the offense is going to need to flow through, right? You've heard him compared. You heard Devonta compared to Tracy McGrady, right? They have some young guys. They have guys that need the basketball, right? When AD, you know, for his 30 games he plays this year, he's going to be really good. You have some young talent there. Why would you? I don't even know why you would bring Trae Young back, who is a ball-dominant point guard. And yes, he dishes the ball really well, but he is a ball-dominant point guard who has seen his best days. And his best days, I can't even get the Hawks out of the first round of the playoffs. Right? That, I think one time they got out of the first round of the playoffs. That was Trae Young. You have seen the best of him. There was nobody who was going crazy to go sign Trae Young, and they didn't just re-sign him. They gave him 4 years and $212 million. Nobody was fighting to give him $50 million a year. This is going to wind up being the worst. It's already the worst contract in the NBA, simply because you didn't need to pay him that kind of money. Nobody else is going to give him that kind of money. But now, he's a progress stopper. That's the whole thing, is that because of Trae Young, because he's so ball dominant, he is a progress stopper. And you have a lot of young guys that need the basketball, that need to be in the flow. And I'm not saying you've got to play all the young guys again, but you have a big lineup out there, and you don't need a guy that's going to stop their progress. You have a guy number one overall in the draft, and you give a guy $50 million. Good luck up offloading that contract when you're going to want to in like 6 months, when you're like, oh man, this is not working, and we think that Devonta's...
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